0: That was the world premiere of the Prelude and Dance from Semiramis by Maurice Ravel. The New York Philharmonic was led by Gustavo Dudamel. I'm Alec Baldwin, and you're listening to the New York Philharmonic This Week.
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0: Ravel was one of several young composers who made the acquaintance of the great impresario Serge Diaghilev. The two would

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Good evening, and welcome to Serenade, a program of music in the night. I'm Wayne Henning. On tonight's program, French music by Claude Debussy and Gabriel Fauré, as well music by Antonin Dvorak from his Symphony No. 6, and some seldom-heard music by two Scandinavian composers who you probably haven't heard of, Axel Jorgensen and Ulias Pulkas. We'll also hear from Gerald Finzi from his Cello Concerto in A Minor. We'll listen to an Andante. But first, another English composer, better known for his contributions to the world of pop music, Sir Paul McCartney. Paul McCartney composed his Easy Cor Meum in memory of his late wife, Linda. We're going to listen to the interlude from Easy Cor Meum. It's played by the Academy of St. Martin in the Fields, conducted by David Greenaway.

That's the Interlude Lament from Issy Cormium, From My Heart, by Paul McCartney. It's music composed for his late wife, Linda. It was played by the Academy of St. Martin in the Fields, conducted by David Greenaway. My name's Wayne Henning, and this is Serenade, a program of music in the night. More English music now. This is music by Gerald Finzi. From his cello concerto in A minor, we'll listen to An Andante. The soloist is Raphael Wolfish with the Royal Liverpool Philharmonic, conducted by Vernon Handley.

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That Shades of Night Descending by Ulias Pulkes. It's music based on a painting by Salvador Dali. It was played by the Stavanger Symphony Orchestra, conducted by Susanna Malky. And before that, music for cello and orchestra by Gerald Finzi, we heard the Andante movements. The soloist was Raphael Wolfisch, with the Royal Liverpool Philharmonic, conducted by Vernon Handley. My name's Wayne Henning, and this is Serenade, a program of music in the night. More lesser-known music now, music for trombone and orchestra. This is a romance by Scandinavian composer Axel Jorgensen. The soloist is Jesper Juul, with the Danish National Symphony Orchestra, conducted by Henrik von Christiansen.

Ogni Pro Musica explores grief, hope, and redemption on the next WMHT Live this Sunday at 6. It's a performance called This Luminous Earth with the Earth Symphony of Jake Runnestad and more. 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

That's the Adagio movement from the Symphony No. 6 by Antonin Dvorak. We heard it played by the BBC Symphony Orchestra, conducted by Jerzy Belalavik. And before that, some lesser-known music from Scandinavia, the composer Axel Jorgensen. We heard his Romance for Trombone and Orchestra. The soloist was Jesper Juul, with the Danish National Symphony Orchestra, conducted by Henrik von Christiansen. My name's Wayne Henning, and this is Serenade, a program of music in the night. Some French music now, scored for guitar and cello. We'll hear guitarist Goran Solskjær with cellist Jian Wang. Together, they play Gabriel Fauré's Berceuse.

That's pianist Leif Ove Andsnes with Claude Debussy's Clair de Lune. And before that, we heard an arrangement for guitar and cello of Gabriel Fauré's Berceuse. It was played by guitar soloist Goran Solskjær with cellist Jian Wang. You've been listening to Serenade, a program of music in the night. Serenade is a production of WMHT-FM. The executive producer of the program is Chris Wink. I'm Wayne Henning. Join me again next time for another Serenade.

0: Did you know that October 1st is International Coffee Day? There is a perfect Baroque-era composition for this important holiday, so pour yourself a cup of joe, or whatever your preferred beverage might be, and listen to selections from Johann Sebastian Bach's Coffee Cantata on Sunday Baroque this weekend.
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3: It's an emperor among piano concertos next on WMHT, the piano concerto number 5 in E-flat by Ludwig van Beethoven, written in 1809, famously during Napoleon's bombardment of Vienna, and Beethoven repairing to the cellar with pillows over his ears and complaining of drums, cannon, noise, and misery of every sort. Going to hear the finale here. Pianist is Maurizio Pollini with the Vienna Philharmonic.

Ludwig van Beethoven for you there on WMHT, the grand finale of his Emperor Concerto No. 5 in E flat, performed there by the great Beethoven pianist Maurizio Pollini, with the Vienna Philharmonic Carl Böhm conducting.

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0: pianist Christopher O'Reilly in his own little medley there on WMHT, his own Let's Get Lost and Elliot Smith's I Didn't Understand.
1: Beethoven was angry. He'd gotten into a row with his friend, the violinist George Bridgetower. Beethoven tore up the dedication to his latest sonata. He wrote a new dedication to one of the finest violinists of the day, Rudolf Kreutzer, who hated the piece and never played it. But to this day, the violin sonata number 9 in A still bears his name, the Kreutzer Sonata, a name that became even more famous after Russian novel Beethoven tore up the dedication to his latest sonata. He wrote a new dedication to one of the finest violinists of the day, Rudolf Kreutzer, who hated the piece and never played it. But to this day, the violin sonata number 9 in A still bears his name, the Kreutzer Sonata, a name that became

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1: 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And his immortal oboe concerto in D minor. Christian Hommel is a soloist with the Cologne Chamber Orchestra.

0: Christian Hommel, the soloist there in the Oboe Concerto in D minor by Johann Sebastian Bach. Who else is famous? 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

0: Something the young Johannes Brahms composed when he found himself at home in Vienna. He wasn't planning on living there, but it just kind of worked out early in his career. Worked out to his advantage, too. Also something Brahms wrote with the idea that he would play the piano part, so definitely not an easy piece for either of the two instruments. Third movement from the first cello sonata by Johannes Brahms. Cellist Yo-Yo Ma performed with Emmanuel Ax at the piano.
1: It's one of the first pieces that made the name of Estonian composer Avo Pärt in the West next. He called this style tintinnabulation, and nobody had ever heard anything like it when this came out. Spiegel im Spiegel, Mirror in the Mirror of 1978.

0: Spiegel im Spiegel, Mirror in the Mirror by Avo Pärt, 1978. 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

0: Waltzing with Johann Strauss there on WMHT. Those were the Morning Papers Waltz. That performance from the Vienna Strauss Orchestra and conductor Willy Boskovsky with that inimitable Boskovsky lilt.
1: Critics called it a confusion of babble, and audiences of the day didn't respond much better. That didn't bother Beethoven, though. He knew his great fugue wouldn't be understood by audiences of his day. He composed it anyway. When people balked at the work, he told them it wasn't for them. It was written, he said, for an audience of the future. Today, this wonderful work is considered one of Beethoven's greatest accomplishments. Stravinsky called it an absolutely contemporary piece of music that will be contemporary forever. 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

It's a piece with a story behind it next on WMHT by Florence Price, the great black composer. In 2009, over 50 years after she'd died, her family opened up to tidy her old abandoned summer home on the banks of Lake St. Anne in Illinois. And there they found this great trove of manuscripts that nobody had ever known anything about. Among them, this, her piano quintet in A minor. This is the one with the famous Juba dance up third. It's played here by Michelle Kahn with the Catalyst Quartet.

0: Piano Quintet in A Minor by Florence Price. That's one of the pieces discovered over 50 years after she died, as recently as 2009, in that performance on WMHT from Michelle Kahn on piano with the Catalyst Quartet.
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0: It's one of those little jewels of Scarlatti piano sonatas next. The pianist here, Jean-Yves Thibaudet.

Short and sweet. That was French pianist Johnny Tibore playing Domenico Scarlatti. You know that Scarlatti wrote 555 of those little keyboard sonatas. I always think to myself that he must have reached that number, 555, and thought to himself, I think that's a good place to stop. That was the number, Kirkpatrick. 466, the sonata in F minor, right here on WMHT.

0: The Prelude, Lorée, and Gavotte from the Partita No. 3 in E, BWV 1006 of Johann Sebastian Bach. That was lutenist Hopkinson Smith, WMHT.
1: It was a sweltering day in Rome when a young Hector Berlioz ducked into St. Peter's Basilica to escape the heat. He brought a book along, a racy number by Lord Byron, The Saga of a Pirate Who Breaks into a Palace and is Rescued by a Concubine. Berlioz took refuge in the cool of a confessional and read the work that inspired his Corsair Overture. 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

It's a famous violin concerto for you next on WMHT. The Saint-Saëns, number 3 in B minor. He hit the jackpot with this one, 1880, performed here by Joshua Bell with the Montreal Symphony.

0: The Saint-Saëns Violin Concerto for you there on WMHT. Number 3 in B minor by Camille Saint-Saëns, 1880, performed there by Joshua Bell with the Montreal Symphony Orchestra.
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0: Vortis H, the English choral group singing music by Hildur Guðnadóttir, the Icelandic cellist. 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
0: Coming up next in the music on WMHT, a protege of Madame de la Pompadour, the famous mistress of Louis XV, must have had an interesting life. Jean-Joseph Cazenet de Mondonville, very handsome young man, we're going to hear. Number one, the Symphonic Sonata, number one from his Opus 3.

0: Symphonic sonata from Baroque Paris, the Opus 3, number 1, of Jean-Joseph Cazenet de Mondeville, the protege of Madame de la Pompadour. There's a name. Mark Minkowski in that recording on WMHT, conducting his Musicians of the Louvre.
1: It's one of the first things you notice when you get to Rome. Not the buildings or the fountains, not even the churches. No, one of the first things you notice in that ancient city are the huge old pine trees. Trees with centuries of stories to tell if they could. Trees that inspired this work from 20th century composer Ottorino Respighi, his Pines of Rome. 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
0: It's Beethoven's most famous piano sonata next on WMHT, the so-called Moonlight. Not his own name, the name coined by young Rallstab, the poet, waxing lyrical about listening to something like this while floating in a boat on Lake Lucerne under the light of the moon. Seems all very apposite at first, but just you wait until the finale. The pianist here is Jenno Jondo.

Piano Sonata number 14 in C sharp minor by Ludwig van Beethoven, his so-called Moonlight Sonata, with that terrifying nihilistic ending, played there on WMHT by Hungarian pianist Jano Yondo.

Let's have a little Gabrielli next on WMHT from St. Mark's in Venice. His four instrumental pieces played by the Los Angeles Guitar Quartet.

0: Music from St. Mark's in Venice by Giovanni Gabrieli. His four instrumental pieces there on WMHT, played on guitar, obviously, by the Los Angeles Guitar Quartet.
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0: 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Venus, the bringer of peace, John Williams conducts.

0: Venus, the bringer of peace from Holst's planet suite, Opus 32. 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

0: the Ballade in F minor, opus 52, number 4 of Frédéric Chopin, with pianist Christian Zimmermann on your classical companion, WMHT.
1: Hey, procrastinators, here's a story to listen to instead of, you know, doing what you should be doing. The story of an infamous procrastinator and a great talent, opera composer Gioachino Rossini. Rossini had a terrible habit of putting things off to the last minute. It got so bad, in fact, that the night before the premiere of his opera, The Thieving Magpie, his producer had to lock him in a room to get him to complete the score. According to legend, Rossini dropped the finished pages out a window to the copyists waiting below so they could write out the orchestral parts in time for the performance. Music for procrastinators and go-getters and all your favorites 24 hours a day at your classical companion, 89.1 WMHT-FM Schenectady, 88.7 WRHV-FM Poughkeepsie, WMHT-HD1, and streaming online at WMHT.org.

music of Tchaikovsky now from 1874, the String Quartet No. 2 in F, Opus 22, performed here by the Leontovich String Quartet.

0: 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That was the Leontievich String Quartet, a work from 1874.
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0: Here's soloist Masahiro Arita, transfers flute with the Fantasia No. 4 in B-flat for solo flute of Georg Philipp Telemann.

The Fantasia No. 4 in B-flat of Georg Philipp Telemann. That was soloist Masahiro Arita on your Classical Companion, WMHT.

0: a young Dutch recorder virtuoso, Lucy Horsch, playing Vivaldi. That was the Concerto in C minor, Room 441, with the Amsterdam Vivaldi Players.
1: At the age of five, he announced to his parents that he would be a concert pianist. His father wanted him to be a doctor, but young Van knew his own mind. By 12, he had debuted with the Houston Symphony. Then at 23, in the middle of the Cold War in 1958, the young man from Texas emerged the winner of the first ever international Tchaikovsky competition, becoming the first musician ever to receive a ticker tape parade. 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

It's the Franck Sonata in A, next on WMHT. César Franck, 1886, writing this originally for violin as a wedding present for his friend, the violinist Isaïe, with an amusing story about the premiere at the Museum of Modern Arts in Brussels, which forbade artificial light in the winter. And so as the afternoon wore on, gradually the performers were encased in absolute blackness and had to continue on by memory in the dark. It's played on cello here by Yo-Yo Ma with pianist Catherine Stott.

0: An arrangement of the Violin Sonata in A Major by César Franck. That's a version featuring cellist Yo-Yo Ma and pianist Catherine Stott.
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Arbent Serenada, Evening Serenade by Ukrainian composer Valentin Silvestrov, played there on WMHT by Anastasia Korbekina. It's a Brahms masterpiece next on WMHT. His Symphony No. 1 that famously took him 21 years to write, begun in 1855 when he was in his early 20s, premiered in 1876. He'd been intimidated all that time by what he called the heavy tread of the giant Beethoven going before. And you fancy that you can hear that heavy tread right here in the music. Four movements in total, a glorious 45 minutes long, in this recording from the Boston Symphony Orchestra, Andras Nelson's conduct.

0: Symphony number 1 in C minor, the opus 68 of Johannes Brahms, the symphony that took him 21 years to write, in that performance on WMHT from Andras Nelsons at the helm of the Boston Symphony Orchestra.
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0: Did you know that October 1st is International Coffee Day? 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
2: Is the inventor of the piano nocturne next on WMHT, the man who coined the name, the pianist composer John Field. Number 13 here, the Reverie Nocturne, played by Alice Sarah Ott.

Alessara Art playing John Field, the Irish pianist, composer, coiner of the name Nocturne for piano. That was the Reverie Nocturne number 13 in C. Here's a favourite violin concerto for you next on WMHT. The Beethoven premiered 1806 with the ink still drying on the page. The soloist who gave the premiere had to sight read. It wasn't an altogether success. Let's hear it, the Beethoven Violin Concerto in D major, in a famous recording here. Arthur Grumio is the soloist with the Concertgebouw Orchestra under Colin Davis.

0: The Beethoven Violin Concerto for you there on WMHT, Beethoven's Opus 61 in D Major, 1806, in a famous performance there. The great Swiss violinist Arthur Grumio recorded with the Royal Concertgebouw Orchestra and conductor Colin Davis in 1974.
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4: This is Sunday Baroque. I'm Suzanne Bona. In the list of unusual holidays and observances, one of my personal favorites is International Coffee Day. It is celebrated on October 1st every year, although, I don't know, isn't every day coffee day, literally? Did you know that there is a perfect Baroque-era composition for this important holiday? And it is by a composer who surely needed a little pick-me-up to help him deal with all of his work responsibilities and difficult patrons and those 20 children. Pour yourself a cup of joe, or whatever your preferred beverage might be, and listen to selections from Johann Sebastian Bach's Coffee Cantata, coming up in about 20 minutes.

0: The University of Salamanca Baroque Ensemble played The Baptist and Joseph Interprets His Dream, a pair of biblically themed programmatic symphonias by Antonio Caldara. 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
0: 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The cat does not leave the mouse. Young ladies remain coffee addicts. The mother loves her cup of coffee. The grandmother drank it also. Who can blame the daughters? That is from the Coffee Cantata by Johann Sebastian Bach, documenting a playful exchange between a young coffee-drinking woman and her disapproving father. Masaaki Suzuki leads Bach Collegium Japan in selections from Bach's Coffee Cantata.

0: Café Zimmermann played some 17th century French opera music by Jean-Baptiste Lully, the Chaconne and Little Air from Phaeton, and the First Air from Armide. 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
0: 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In 1724, Antonio Vivaldi composed his opera Il Giustino for the carnival season in Rome. Clarinet virtuoso Martin Frust loves Vivaldi's music, and he wanted to have something to play, so he picked out some of his favorite tidbits from Giustino and from some other works, and he created clarinet arrangements and grouped them into concertos. Martin Frust and Concerto Cologne play the second of those so-called clarinet concertos by Vivaldi.

0: Clarinetist Martin Fürst and Concerto Cologne played the second so-called clarinet concerto by Antonio Vivaldi. He had arranged some of his favorite arias from Vivaldi's operas, The Faithful Nymph and Il Giustino, and the oratorio Judith Triumphant. Sunday Baroque is produced at WSHU in Fairfield, Connecticut, and funded by the Richard P. Carmody Fund at Hartford Foundation for Public Giving, providing support to institutions that are committed to enriching lives in Connecticut, including Hartford Stage Company and the Hart School at the University of Hartford. Our production team is Julie Ferdino, Jennifer Basher, Sabrina Garone, Ann Lopez, and Lexi Perinol. I'm Suzanne Bona, and this is Sunday Baroque. There's a saying that the more you love music, the more music you love. And violinist Rachel Barton loves all kinds of music. She used to play electric violin in a heavy metal group. In an interview in the Cleveland Plain Dealer several years ago, she said, "You can't eat nothing but steak, even if it's great steak." Coming up on Sunday Baroque, you'll hear Rachel Barton Pine playing Baroque music using a cool and unusual instrument called viola d'amore.
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0: It's Sunday Baroque. I'm Suzanne Bona. Flute was a catch-all name for various types of recorders used in the 18th century, and Gwyn Roberts employed several different types of flutes for her recording of sonatas by 18th century musician Francesco Mancini. Voice flute is a tenor recorder in D major, and its range allows it to play most of the music written for transverse flute in the early 18th century, as well as a lot of violin music and vocal music, and that's how it earned its nickname. Today you will hear Gwyn Roberts playing music by Mancini on her voice flute with members of her ensemble Tempesta di Mare.

0: Viola d'amore player Rachel Barton Pine, lutenist Hopkinson Smith, and Ars Antiqua played Antonio Vivaldi's Concerto Catalog No. 540. This is Sunday Baroque.
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0: Sunday Baroque is supported by the Friends of Sunday Baroque, whose contributors include Lynn Walther of Lake Grove, New York, and the Maurer Family Foundation in loving memory of Gil Maurer. I recently discovered a fascinating 2014 album called Musica Encerrada, the oral legacy of the Sephardic diaspora from the early music ensemble Capella de Ministres. It illustrates the diverse cultural musical blending that happened when the Sephardic Jewish people were forced out of Spain in 1492 and made their homes in nearby communities where they blended the traditions and languages and musical heritages.

0: The name of the group is Capella de Ministres, and they played a suite of music from the Sephardic diaspora, the music of the Sephardic Jewish people who were displaced from Spain and forged relationships in Turkey, Greece, Morocco, and Algeria. There's more about the music on our website, sundaybaroque.org.
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0: 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Voice Flute is a tenor recorder in D major, and its range allows it to play most of the music written for transverse flute in the early 18th century, and a lot of violin music and vocal music, which is where it earned its name. Gwyn Roberts plays one of Francesco Mancini's sonatas on her voice flute with Tempesta di Mare.

0: Pianist Rochelle Sinnott played the second French suite by Johann Sebastian Bach. It's from her album Bach to Black, Volume 3. Bach at the beach? 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By Julie Fredino, Jennifer Basher, Sabrina Garone, Anne Lopez, Lexi Perinol, and I'm Suzanne Vona. This is Sunday Baroque. By around age 10, Georg Philipp Telemann had already mastered playing several instruments, including flute, violin, zither, and harpsichord. At 12, he began composing his first opera and was teaching himself music theory and composition. Coming up on Sunday Baroque, you'll hear Georg Philipp Telemann's Concerto in A for Oboe d'Amore, played by another self-taught musical prodigy.
1: Dietrich Buxtehude. 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I'm Chris Wink. 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
0: It's Sunday Baroque. I'm Suzanne Bona. Thomas Stacy took piano and violin lessons in elementary school and then played clarinet in the school band. But one day he heard the sound of the oboe in an overture by Gioachino Rossini, and he fell in love with it. A few years later, he sold his beloved motorcycle so he could buy an English horn, which is a cousin to the oboe, and he taught himself to play both instruments. He earned a full ride to the Eastman School of Music. Today, you'll hear Thomas Stacy playing a concerto on yet another double reed cousin of the oboe.

0: soprano Céline Chaine and l'arpeggiata performed Have Mercy on Me. It's an aria by Antonia Bembo. You can follow Sunday Baroque on Instagram for fun throwbacks and lots of photos. We're at Sunday_Baroque. 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
1: I'm Ashley Beth Gate, a cellist living in New York City. 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
0: Sunday Baroque is funded by a group of music-loving donors called the Friends of Sunday Baroque, whose generous contributors include Lynn Wather of Lake Grove, New York, and Rita Sackett, in loving memory of her husband, Mark. As a boy growing up in Arkansas, Thomas Stacy learned to play the piano, violin, and clarinet. But when he heard the oboe on a recording of an overture by Rossini, it changed his life. He started teaching himself to play the oboe, and as a teen, he sold his motorcycle so he could buy himself an English horn, too. That is passion. Thomas Stacy became the New York Philharmonic's longtime English horn player. This is the concerto by Georg Philipp Telemann on yet another double reed instrument, Oboe d'Amore, played by Thomas Stacy with Toronto Chamber Orchestra.

0: Thomas Stacey was oboe d'amore soloist with Toronto Chamber Orchestra, playing Georg-Philipp Telemann's Concerto for Oboe d'amore. 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
0: 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Ariane Baroque has a recording of music by two rebellious Baroque-era men who defied their family's wishes and became professional musicians. The album Rebelle Baroque includes the 45th Flute Concerto by Johann Quantz, with flutist Claire Guimond as the soloist.

0: Johann Quantz composed 300 flute concertos. Harpsichordist Alexander Wyman led Arion Baroque Orchestra with flutist Claire Guimond playing number 45. Sunday Baroque is produced at WSHU in Fairfield, Connecticut, and funded by the Richard P. Garmany Fund at Hartford Foundation for Public Giving, providing support to institutions that are committed to enriching lives in Connecticut, including Hartford Stage Company and the Hart School at the University of Hartford. Our production team is Julie Ferdino, Jennifer Basher, Sabrina Garone, Ann Lopez, and Lexi Perrinal. I'm Suzanne Bona. This is Sunday Baroque. What Artemisia Heard is a recording project that explores music from the time of painter Artemisia Gentileschi and her fellow artists. It suggests the beautiful cross-pollination of the arts and the creative people of the day. Coming up on Sunday Baroque, you'll hear music composed by some of Artemisia's personal friends and hear for yourself what Artemisia heard.
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0: It's Sunday Baroque. I'm Suzanne Bona. British painter Thomas Gainsborough was said to be completely fascinated with music. He owned numerous instruments and had tried, with not too much success, to play them. Violin and viola da gamba were the instruments he played the least worst. Gainsborough's friend group had many professional musicians, and he would paint their portraits in exchange for a few lessons. Today you'll hear music written by some of the composers who were friendly with Gainsborough.

0: soprano Céline Chaine and l'arpeggiata performed Have Mercy on Me. It's an aria by Antonia Bembo. You can follow Sunday Baroque on Instagram for fun throwbacks and lots of photos. We're at Sunday_Baroque. 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
0: Sunday Baroque is funded by the Friends of Sunday Baroque, whose contributors include the New Family Trust in memory of Joan Cockrell New, and the Straub family of Wilton, Connecticut. British painter Thomas Gainsborough was fascinated with music. He owned and tried to play various instruments. He was also friendly with many professional musicians and would paint their portraits in exchange for lessons or for a composition. One of Gainsborough's friends was Carl Friedrich Abel, composer of this sonata.

0: The Locatelli Trio played the Violin Sonata in A Major by Thomas Linley Jr., whose family was tight with artist Thomas Gainsborough and his family. You can follow Sunday Baroque on Instagram for fun throwbacks and lots of photos. We're at Sunday_Baroque. 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
0: 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Thomas Gainsborough's close friends included Johann Christian Fischer, who was a star oboe player and composer, and like so many of Gainsborough's friends, there is a portrait of him. In fact, he was such close friends that he married one of Gainsborough's daughters, although it didn't last because he was apparently cheating on her with her sister. Johann Christian Fischer composed this oboe concerto played by oboist Michael Niesmann and Cologne Academy.

0: Michael Alexander Villains led Cologne Academy with oboist Michael Niesmann playing the 7th Oboe Concerto by Johann Christian Fischer, a friend and the son-in-law of portrait painter Thomas Gainsborough. Sunday Baroque is produced at the Richard P. Garmany Classical Music Production Suite at WSHU Public Radio in Fairfield, Connecticut, by Julie Fredino, Jennifer Basher, Sabrina Garone, Ann Lopez, Lexi Perinol, and I'm Suzanne Bona. This is Sunday Baroque.
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4: The late American cellist Lynn Harrell grew up in a musical family. Father was a baritone. His mother was a violinist and leading teacher. He began cello lessons at the age of 9, was principal of the Cleveland Orchestra, principal cellist by the age of 20. Lynn Harrell plays Beethoven this hour, just about 30 minutes from now. Good morning. It's 11 o'clock Sunday, October 4th. I'm Rob Brown. This is WMHT. I do appreciate the company. Begin the hour with music of the Waltz King, recorded in concert in Vienna, the Vienna Philharmonic, led by Franz Welser Most, the overture to Johann Strauss Jr.'s Waldmeister.

The Overture to Waldmeister by Johann Strauss Jr., recorded in concert in Vienna, New Year's Day, the Vienna Philharmonic, led by Franz Walser Most. WMHT. To a charming work by Brazilian composer Breno Blauth now, this 20th century, really charming concertino for oboe and strings. I hope you enjoy it as much as I do. Oboe soloist André Spiller with Camerata Bariloche, led by Fernando Hassage.

0: The Concertino for Oboe and Strings by Brazilian composer Breno Blauth. That was Andres Spiller, the oboe soloist, with Camerata Bariloche, led by Fernando Hassage. WMHT, the second of the five cello sonatas of Beethoven on the way, with the late great American cellist Lynn Harrell. That's on the way just about 5 minutes from now. Stick around.
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Constantine Orbelian leading the Moscow Chamber Orchestra, the prelude from Edvard Grieg's Holberg Suite, Opus 40, WMHT. Close the hour with this Cello Sonata No. 2 in G minor, Opus 5, No. 2 of Beethoven, second of the two from 1796 in the Opus 5 set while he was in Berlin. While there, Beethoven met the King of Prussia, Friedrich Wilhelm II, who was a big music lover and keen cellist. This work, dedicated to the king, the two-movement Cello Sonata in G minor. Here's cellist Lynn Harrell with pianist Vladimir Ashkenazy.

0: music of Beethoven on your classical companion WMHT from 1796, the second of the Opus 5 set of cello sonatas of Beethoven, that two-movement cello sonata in G minor. WMHT cellist Lynn Harrell and pianist Vladimir Ashkenazi. Get you caught up on news from NPR next. Thank you so much for listening.
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3: Live from NPR News in Washington, I'm Janine Herbst. Investigators in Israel believe that the co-pilot who attacked the captain of a plane flying from Dubai to Tel Aviv mid-air last week likely acted alone. That's according to a person familiar with the matter but not authorized to speak publicly. NPR's Kat Lonsdorf has more from Tel Aviv.
4: The Israeli investigation into the attack is pointing toward the likelihood that the co-pilot was a lone wolf attacker, that source told NPR. Investigators in the United Arab Emirates, which is leading the inquiry working with Israeli officials, announced they have deemed the incident an attempted terrorist attack, although the motive is still unknown. The co-pilot is from Oman, according to Israeli officials, raising questions about how he was allowed to fly a plane heading to Israel, as Israel does not allow pilots from countries it doesn't have diplomatic relations with to fly in its airspace. Several lawmakers in Israel are demanding an investigation into security failures that could have led to the incident. Kat Lonsdorf, NPR News, Tel Aviv.
3: The Coast Guard is still searching off the coast of Nantucket for six people missing on a medical transport plane after officials found a debris field from that plane. Yesterday, the Federal Aviation Administration told the Coast Guard they had lost contact with the Gulfstream G-100 as it traveled from Bermuda to Boston. Coast Guard Rear Admiral Matt Lake.
5: We're in the process of working with Massachusetts authorities to get some craft out there that are equipped with sonar to be able to do some detection on the seabed floor.
3: Six people, including four crew, were on board. The cause of the crash is under investigation. The Trump administration is giving the public more time to comment on its proposal for unprecedented changes to the next U.S. Census. The plan would reshape the drawing of voting maps and the distribution of federal funding across the country, as NPR's Hansi Lo Wang reports.
6: Public comments will now be accepted through November 2nd. The proposal calls for excluding millions of U.S. residents from a census tally that, according to the 14th Amendment, must include the, quote, whole number of persons in each state. That count is used to determine each state's share of congressional seats and electoral college votes for a decade. The Trump administration argues the Constitution's framers did not intend for the word persons to include people living in the states without U.S. citizenship or a green card. Trump officials also proposed cutting questions about race and ethnicity because they see a, quote, reduced need for that information, which is used for civil rights enforcement. If the proposal is finalized, it's expected to spark lawsuits, and Congress or a new presidential administration in 2029 could reverse any census changes that Trump officials make. Hansi Lo Wang, NPR News.
3: President Trump is tapping his Director of National Intelligence, Jay Clayton, to head a new government task force on AI that Trump is calling Superintelligence Task Force. This after Trump tried to rebrand AI as superintelligence. It also comes after Trump hosted top AI executives at the White House last week. You're listening to NPR News. Voters in Brazil are heading to the polls today to choose a new president. Incumbent Luiz Lula da Silva and Flavio Bolsonaro, the challenger, are battling for the job. A runoff will be held later this month if neither candidate gets 50% of the vote. Lula is a critic of Washington and a supporter of China, and Bolsonaro is the son of former President Jair Bolsonaro. Many churches this weekend are holding their annual Blessing of the Animals. NPR's Jason DeRose reports it's an opportunity for people of faith to bring along their pets to worship.
7: In recent decades, congregations have welcomed pets not just into the parking lot for the annual blessing, but into the pews themselves, like at this Episcopal church in Ventura, California.
8: Almighty Father, we bless these animals for all they have done for us.
7: The blessing usually takes place on or near the feast of St. Francis of Assisi, the patron saint of animals and the environment. Among the stories told about Francis is one in which he preached to birds, telling them they too were loved by God. The blessing of the animals comes at the end of the new ecumenical season of creation that many churches are marking for the first time this year. Jason DeRose, NPR News.
3: It'll be a light week on Wall Street for economic data as investors focus mostly on the bond market. They continue to signal big concerns about the global economy. This as the U.S.-Iran war continues, keeping energy costs high when inflation is also high. You're listening to NPR News.
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0: 1206, this is WMHT, the news you need, the music you need, listener-supported. Thank you for that. Sunny settled for the next few days weather-wise, but very much fall. Crisp mornings, crisp nights, daytime high of 65 for tomorrow, maybe just 60 on Tuesday. Here's the Gemnopédie No. 3 of Eric Satie, performed by the Orpheus Chamber Orchestra.

The Gemnopédie number 3 of True Original Eric Satie. That was the conductorless Orpheus Chamber Orchestra on your classical companion, WMHT. For the Paris Opera crowd, it just didn't count as a leading opera unless there was a sumptuous ballet to begin Act 3. Here is that ballet from Don Carlos by Giuseppe Verdi, the Ballet of the Queen, La Peregrina. Roberto Abbado leads the Munich Radio Symphony Orchestra.

0: Ballet of the Queen, La Peregrina, from the opera Don Carlos from 1867 by Giuseppe Verdi. That was the Munich Radio Symphony Orchestra, led by Roberto Abbado. Much more from Giuseppe Verdi later this week. We'll celebrate the birthday of Verdi on Friday, born October 9th, 1813. 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Omni Pro Musica explores grief, hope, and redemption on the next WMHT Live this Sunday at 6. 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
1: 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I'm Michael Barone. 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

Polka from the first family of waltzing. That was Joseph Strauss, younger brother of the Waltz King, with the Polka of the Nymphs, Daniel Barenboim, and the Vienna Philharmonic, WMHT. 12:30, I'm Rob Brown. 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Music of Beethoven now for Count Egmont struggling against tyranny. The Egmont Overture, Opus 84, Stephen Gunzenhauser, and the Slovak Philharmonic.

Count Egmont struggling against tyranny, the Egmont Overture of Beethoven, the Slovak Philharmonic there, led by Steven Gunzenhauser, WMHT. 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

0: Maurice Ravel's 1930 Concerto for the Left Hand, commissioned by pianist Paul Wittgenstein, a concert pianist who had lost his right arm in the First World War. We heard Leon Fleischer there with Sergiu Comisiona leading the Baltimore Symphony. 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
0: The Berkshire Bach Harpsichord Festival concludes with Peter Sykes playing Bach at Home, music for clavichord and harpsichord at the Berkshire Waldorf High School in Stockbridge, October 10th, 3 p.m., berkshirebach.org. 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
0: I believe that music is a form of language capable of progress and renewal. Every means of expression can be appropriate if used at the opportune moment through inner necessity rather than caprice or fashion. My musical voice was formed quite early, and I have sought to express myself with means always simpler and more direct in a language always clearer and more precise. So said Mario Castelnuovo Tedesco, Italian composer, emigrated to America. We will hear a sonatina of Castelnuovo Tedesco this hour. Good afternoon. It's 1 o'clock, Sunday, October 4th. I'm Rob Brown. This is WMHT. I do appreciate the company. Begin the hour with some music of Bach. Four Inventions, BWV 772 to 775, pianist Simona Dinnerstein.

Music of Bach on your classical companion, WMHT, Simona Dinnerstein, the pianist, the inventions, BWV 772 to 775. WMHT. Mario Casanuovo Tedesco, by 1930s, had become not only one of Italy's leading contemporary composers, but was also a really deep-thinking critic of other musicians. His collaboration with three specific performers helped elevate him to international prominence and continued to have a major impact on his entire life and career. The guitarist Andre Segovia, the violinist Yasha Heifetz, and the cellist Gregor Piatigorsky. So he was a performer with some of the greats along the way. Here is a sonatina that Mario Casanuovo Tedesco wrote much later in life, 1965, after he had emigrated to America. This is the sonatina for flute and guitar performed by the Kleinquestas duo.

0: from 1965, Mario Casanuovo Tedesco's Sonatina for flute and guitar, Opus 205. We heard the Klein Cuestas Duo on your Classical Companion, WMHT.
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David Zinman leading the Baltimore Symphony, Nikolai Rimsky-Korsakov's Russian Easter Overture, Opus 36, WMHT. Víkingur Ólafsson is one of the most celebrated classical artists of our time, a unique and visionary musician who brings his originality to some of the greatest works in music history. His recordings resonate deeply with audiences all around the world, reaching over 1 billion streams and winning numerous awards, including a Grammy in 2025. This recording from 2020, the CD Debussy Rameau. Here is music of Rameau, Jean-Philippe Rameau's Nouvelle Suite de Pièces de Clavecin from 1726 with pianist Víkingur Ólafsson.

listener-supported WMHT Víkingur Ólafsson, the pianist, the Nouvelle Suite de Pièce de Clavecin by Jean-Philippe Rameau. Close the hour with this clarinet quartet of Johann Nepomuk Hummel, the quartet in E-flat. Here's the opening movement with clarinetist Fabrizio Melini and friends.

0: Fabrizio Melini, the clarinetist there. The opening movement, the clarinet quartet in E-flat of Johann Nepomuk Hummel. Melini with Luca Ranieri, Andrea Piccolo, and Mario Finotti. 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
1: Since 1993, the Gateways Music Festival has played a key role in helping change the field of classical music into one that fully embraces the diversity of both orchestral music and musicians. 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
0: The song has to do with a clever fisherman who muddies the water so that he can catch the trout. The song, The Trout, by Schubert, was requested from a commissioner to be part of a chamber work of Schubert. That chamber work, the piano quintet, the Trout Quintet of Schubert, on the way this hour, just about 20 minutes from now. Good afternoon. It's 2 o'clock, Sunday, October 4th. I'm Rob Brown. This is WMHT. Begin the hour with music of Mozart and this Baroque suite in C major, K399, the second movement, the Allemande, in a transcription for guitar with guitarist Paul Galbraith.

Music of Mozart for your Sunday afternoon, the Allemande, second movement from the Baroque Suite in C, K399. That was guitarist Paul Galbraith, WMHT. Antonín Dvořák had a hit with his Seventh Symphony. Here's the finale with Schenectady's own Sir Charles Mackerras leading the London Philharmonic.

0: The finale, Antonín Dvořák's Symphony No. 7 in D minor, Opus 70, with the London Philharmonic there, led by Sir Charles Mackerras, Schenectady's own Sir Charles Mackerras, on your classical companion, WMHT, Sunday afternoon. I'm Rob Brown. I do appreciate the company.
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Trevor Pinnock leading the English concert, the Symphony No. 4 in F of William Boyce, on your classical companion, WMHT. The music of Franz Schubert now, as promised, the Trout Quintet, the piano quintet in A major, nicknamed the Trout, written in 1819 when Schubert was just 22 years old. The commissioner had two requests. He specifically requested the instrumentation, piano, violin, viola, cello, and bass. And he also specifically requested that Schubert incorporate his song, his popular song from a little bit earlier, The Trout, about a fisherman sneakily muddying the waters so that he can hook a trout. Schubert decided not only to integrate the melody, but to use it as part of a theme and variations in the fourth of the five movements of this work. Here is the complete Trout Quintet with John O'Connor piano, the Cleveland Quartet, and bassist James Vandermark.

0: The Trout Quintet, Musica Franz Schubert for your Sunday afternoon, the Piano Quintet in A Major, based on and incorporating his earlier song, The Trout. We heard pianist John O'Connor with members of the Cleveland Quartet and bassist James Vandermark. WMHT, I'm Rob Brown. Thank you for spending part of your Sunday with me in this music that we love.
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0: Musicians of Malwick presents a Portuguese wine triptych at the Albany Armory Officers Lounge, October 16th, 6 p.m., an evening of Portuguese wine, cheeses, and music. 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
2: 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Dutch recorder virtuoso Lucy Horsch plays the G minor Vivaldi concerto La Notte Night.

0: La Notte, the Night Concerto by Antonio Vivaldi. I always think he must have been just as exercised coming up with titles for his concertos as he was in composing them. The Little Concerto in G minor, played there by Lucy Horsch on recorder with the Amsterdam Vivaldi Players.
1: 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It's a performance called This Luminous Earth with the Earth Symphony of Jake Runnestad and more. 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

0: Recognise that? Nobody knows the trouble I've seen in that recording on WMHT from the cellists of the Berlin Philharmonic.
1: Classical music is, for me, the great love of my life. I can't even conceive of not having classical music in my life, and if I stopped playing violin, I would still listen to music incessantly and obsessively. I'm Anne-Marie Barker-Schwartz, and I'm from Scotia, New York.
2: Written in 1866, the First Symphony of Tchaikovsky cost him more labor and suffering than any of his other works, at least according to Tchaikovsky's brother, Modeste. And yet, Tchaikovsky always remained very fond of this work, the Symphony No. 1 in G minor, Opus 13 of Tchaikovsky, now the Winter Dreams Symphony. Here is Andrew Litton to conduct the Bournemouth Symphony, WMHT.

0: Dreams, the Symphony No. 1 in G minor, Opus 13 of Tchaikovsky, written in 1866. That was the Bournemouth Symphony on your Classical Companion, WMHT, led by Andrew Lydon. 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

back to Baroque Naples next on WMHT with the Mandolin Concerto by Emanuele Barbella, violinist in the Teatro San Carlo, the opera orchestra in Naples in the mid-1700s. Avi Avatal is a soloist here on WMHT with Il Giardino Armonico, directed by Giovanni Antonini.

0: The Little Mandolin Concerto by Emanuele Barbella in Naples in the mid-1700s. That performance on WMHT from the world's current most famous mandolinist, Avi Avatar, with Giovanni Antonini and Il Giardino Armonico.
1: Ralph Vaughan Williams was just minding his own business. 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
0: It's Henryk Gorecki's most famous composition next, premiered actually in 1977, but completely unknown to the West until this very album burst out in 1992. Dawn Upshaw, soprano with David Zimmern and the London Sinfonietta, in Gorecki's Symphony No. 3, the Symphony of Sorrowful Songs. We're going to hear the second movement, a prayer to the Virgin Mary inscribed on the wall of a Gestapo cell.

0: soprano Dawn Upshaw and the London Sinfonietta in the recording that made that instantly famous in 1992. Henryk Gorecki's Symphony No. 3, the Symphony of Sorrowful Songs. That was the Tranquillissimo second movement on WMHT with conductor David Zinman.
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3: 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I'm Michael Barone. 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

0: Claude Debussy's orchestration of Eric Satie, the famous little gymnopédie, played there by oboist John Delancey with the London Symphony Orchestra.
1: One Viennese critic called the First Symphony of Beethoven a masterpiece that does equal honor to Beethoven's inventiveness and his musical knowledge. It can justly be placed next to Mozart and Haydn. Here is the First Symphony of Beethoven, the Symphony in C, Opus 21. 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

0: The Symphony No. 1 in C major, Opus 21 by Beethoven, Yannick Nezet-Séguin, and the Chamber Orchestra of Europe from the turn of the 19th century, 1799 to 1800, the symphony would never be the same. 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
2: The only constant in this world is change. Whether it's the change of seasons, the ways in which we all

evolve and grow older, or even shifts in our personal and professional lives, it's all about transition. This idea of transition doesn't just apply to the individual, of course. There are many organizations that have undergone significant transitions in recent years, and the Gateways Music Festival is one of them. Since 1993, the Gateways Music Festival has grown and transitioned into one of the leading organizations celebrating the work of Black classical music and musicians across the globe. It's an evolution that you and I will explore on this hour of Gateways Radio. Stay tuned. Transition isn't just the theme of this edition of Gateways Radio. It's also a part of the title of one of the works that I have coming up for you later this hour, a really innovative composition by the late great composer Edgar Redmond called Transition in Black. I'm looking forward to sharing that one with you. Also on the docket this hour is music for clarinet and piano, a well-loved favorite by Johannes Brahms, and an arrangement of a soul tune that I bet you'll be able to sing along with. More on those pieces here in a bit. For right now, though, it's music performed by a chamber music ensemble that's really transitioned over the years. I'm talking about Imani Winds. Since their founding, the group's personnel has shifted. They've experienced transitions in their overall approach to repertoire, and they've earned themselves a Grammy. I'd say that's a nice transition, wouldn't you? Here's their take on a tune by composer Paquito de Rivera. It's called Wapango.

Imani Winds can bring any crowd to their feet, whether it's in a concert hall, at an outdoor band chill, or even at church, if you can believe it. You just heard a recording of a live performance by Imani Winds that took place at New York's Abyssinian Baptist Church, a performance there that was part of the 2022 Gateways Music Festival, their take there on a work by composer Paquito de Rivera called Huapango. I'm Loki Karuna. Thanks so much for joining me for another edition of Gateways Radio. A pleasure to have you along. If you are able to tune in to season one of Gateways Radio, you might remember my voice, but maybe not my name. It's one of the many transitions that I've undergone since last season. A pleasure to reintroduce myself to you as Loki. On this edition of Gateways Radio, I'll update you on a number of transitions that have taken place since last season, including a transition in leadership at Gateways and a work called Transition in Black. Hope you'll stick around to hear more. To get us there, I thought it'd be nice to enjoy a piece of music made famous by another artist who decided to change their name. Take a listen here and see if you can name who I'm thinking of. This performance by the Vitamin Quartet.

Feeling Good, a work written originally by Leslie Bricusse and Anthony Newley, made famous back in the 1960s by the one and only Nina Simone. That arrangement for string quartet was brought to you by the Vitamin String Quartet. Well, if you're just joining me, I'm talking about transition on this edition of Gateways Radio. The Gateways Music Festival, if you don't know, was founded in 1993 to celebrate the achievements of classical musicians of the African diaspora. Recently, the Gateways Music Festival appointed a new executive director. His name is Alex Lang, and he not only knows how to lead this groundbreaking organization, he's long been a musical participant as a clarinetist. Here's his take on a few spirituals arranged for clarinet and piano.

Alex Lang, the Gateway's Music Festival's fearless leader, featured there on clarinet alongside pianist Sakura Myers in those performances of a few traditional spirituals. Hope you enjoyed those. Music by Afro-American composer Edgar Redmond will wrap up the hour, but for now, it's a familiar favorite. Here's the Gateway's Music Festival Orchestra performing the variations on a theme by Haydn, music here by composer Johannes Brahms.

0: Maestro Anthony Parnther and the Gateways Festival Orchestra featured in the 2022 performance of the Variations on a Theme by Haydn of composer Johannes Brahms. Hope you enjoyed that one. A musical depiction of cultural transition wraps up this hour of music next. Stay tuned.
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0: 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I'm Loki Karuna. Wrapping up this hour of music is a work by Edgar Redmond depicting the cultural transition of Black folk over the ages. It's called Transition in Black. This recording, provided by the late composer's son, features the Budapest Symphonic Scoring Orchestra under Maestro Zoltán Pak.

0: Transition in Black, music by the late Afro-American composer Edgar Redmond, performed by the Budapest Symphony Scoring Orchestra under Maestro Zoltán Pád. I'm Loki Karuna. This is Gateways Radio on the WFMT Radio Network, Chicago.
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2: 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I'm Rob Brown. Tonight's concert came from Albany Pro Musica, a performance called This Luminous Earth, with music of Jake Runnestad, Gustav Mahler, and Morten Lauritsen. It was recorded in May at the Troy Savings Bank Music Hall, where Albany Pro Musica is ensemble in residence. 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

at classicalwmht.org, and thank you. Albany Pro Music is led by the Opelka Family Artistic Director, Dr. Jose Daniel Flores Caraballo. Since coming to the organization in 2014, Dr. Flores Caraballo has elevated the ensemble through ambitious programming, prestigious musical collaborations, a renewed commitment to civic and educational engagement, and a bold vision for the future. Their season kicks off in just a couple of weeks, Sunday, October 18th, 3 p.m. at the Troy Savings Bank Music Hall. It's a performance called A Lifted Lamp. For information about that and the rest of the season, albanypromusica.org. Mahler's gorgeous love letter to Alma on this program, the famous Adagietto from the Fifth Symphony on the way on the second half, but this performance began with music of contemporary composer Jake Runnestad. This is the Earth Symphony from 2021. Five movements. It's told from the perspective of Earth. The work imagines Earth's hope for humanity, her discovery of its power, her ruination at its hands, her lament at its loss, and finally her recovery. Here is Albany Pro Musica and Orchestra Pro Musica, all led by Opelka Family Artistic Director Jose Daniel Flores Caraballo, WMHT Live.

0: The Earth Symphony from 2021 by Jake Runnestad. That was Jose Daniel Flores Caraballo leading Albany Pro Musica and Orchestra Pro Musica, performing from Albany Pro Musica's May concert at the Troy Savings Bank Music Hall, a program called This Luminous Earth. Albany Pro Musica is back at the Troy Savings Bank Music Hall to kick off their 26-27 season in just a couple of weeks, Sunday, October 18th at 3 p.m. The performance is called A Lifted Lamp. For information about that and the rest of the season, go to their website, albanypromusica.org. Still to come, Mahler's Declaration of Love to Alma, the Adagietto, from his Fifth Symphony, and Sacred Music of Morten Lauritsen. I'm Rob Brown. 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
0: Hi, I'm Rob Brown. 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We're listening to a performance from Albany Pro Musica, a performance called This Luminous Earth. It was recorded in May at the Troy Savings Bank Music Hall. 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The fourth movement of Gustav Mahler's hugely scaled Fifth Symphony, marked Adagietto, is probably performed as a standalone work more often than any other single symphonic movement. A love song without words. Time seems to stop when we hear this music. Here it is from a May concert, Orchestra Pro Musica, led by Jose Daniel Flores Caraballo on WMHT Live.

fabulous concert performance on WMHT Live, recorded at the Troy Savings Bank Music Hall in May. That was Gustav Mahler's Adagietto, fourth movement from the Symphony No. 5. We heard Orchestra Pro Musica, led by Jose Daniel Flores Caraballo. I'm Rob Brown. Thank you for listening tonight. This concert with Albany Pro Musica concluded with sacred music of American composer Morten Lauridsen, his Lux Aeterna from 1997, five connected movements. It was written, as Lauridsen has said, in response to my mother's final illness, and I found great personal comfort and solace in setting to music these timeless and wondrous words about light, a universal symbol of illumination at all levels, spiritual, artistic, and intellectual. To close our performance, here again is Jose Daniel Flores Caraballo leading Albany Pro Musica and Orchestra Pro Musica on WMHT Live.

0: Concluding our concert tonight, that was Morten Lauridsen's 1997 Lux Aeterna. On WMHT Live, we heard Albany Pro Musica and Orchestra Pro Musica, all led by Jose Daniel Flores Carballo. That was a performance from Albany Pro Musica's May concert at the Troy Savings Bank Music Hall, a program called This Luminous Earth. Albany Pro Musica is back at the Troy Savings Bank Music Hall to kick off their 2026-27 season on Sunday, October 18th at 3 p.m., a performance called A Lifted Lamp. 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Tonight's concert was recorded by Dan Cernicke of the Classical Recording Service. I'm Rob Brown. 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
2: Join me, pianist Orly Shaham, for a numbers game. We have five brilliant young musicians. One is an 11-year-old violinist who moved from Sydney, Australia at 7 years old to attend the Juilliard School. Two are violists, and one of them is a 6'5", 12th grader from Englewood, New Jersey, whose viola is almost as tall as he is. 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
3: It's a famous piano concerto for you next on WMHT. The Tchaikovsky Moscow, 1875, famously savaged by his boss, Rubinstein, at the Moscow Conservatoire, is worthless, unplayable, fragmented, clumsy, bad, vulgar, in short, beyond rescue. He later relented and changed his mind. Let's hear it. The Tchaikovsky Piano Concerto No. 1 in B-flat minor, in this performance from pianist Philippe Entremont, with Leonard Bernstein conducting the New York Philharmonic.

Piano Concerto No. 1 in B flat minor by Peter Ilyich Tchaikovsky. Yes, the famous Tchaikovsky Piano Concerto. In that performance from French pianist Philippe Entremont with the New York Philharmonic conducted by Leonard Bernstein in 1962.

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